0: 1023. We'll be right back.
1: Hi, I'm Paul Sherman.
2: And I'm Jack Sherman.
1: And we just want to say
2: thanks, thanks, thanks
1: for 50 years of trusting Shermans.
2: It's been an honor to serve you.
1: And it will be for 50 more.
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0: Road rage is bad, our throwbacks are good. 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
11: 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But now the dope beat.

0: Yo, this is Nappy Boy Radio Live with your boy T-Pain. We love rap music. Listen, we got a caller on line one. Caller, what's your problem?
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0: How's it going?
1: It ain't going good. My girl ain't doing the thing she used to do.
0: I got just what you need. Brand new Chris Brown, T-Pain. You heard it here first. Nappy Boy Radio.

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Yeah. 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

I'm the man from the big VA. 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

0: through three. 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
1: At Sherman's, we're picky about furniture. Hi, Larry.
2: So you're picky, but you have hundreds of sofas on your website?
1: Ah, shopping, I see.
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1: Well, no matter what you choose, we chose it first.
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2: Even the $500 one?
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1: Welcome to Week in Review, a recap of events and issues pertinent to Central Illinois. I'm WMBD Radio News' TJ Carson. This week was the beginning of public hearings on the proposed Four Creeks Wind Farm in Northwest Peoria County. The hearings took place over 4 days, with more hearings planned, if needed, in 2 weeks. First, we'll hear the opening statement from Seth Uphoff, the lawyer representing Repsol Renewables, the company behind the project.
2: By way of additional introduction, I just want to tell you a little bit about myself. I grew up about an hour east of here on a small family farm in Livingston County, a farm that started in 1913. And my dad and my uncle farmed together, raising corn, soybeans, hogs, some sheep. And then between the two of them, 12 kids. And raising a family, running a small farm, it takes a lot. And so there was always side jobs. There was always attempts to find other avenues to bring income into the family. Later, when I was in high school, my dad started working full-time for the Illinois State Department of Transportation. And I had an opportunity to watch my brother, he's the youngest of those 12, take over that farm. Again, small farm, and he's trying to make his way through it, trying to raise his kids now. And I'd like to say that I get over there to help a lot more often than I do, but unfortunately, between running my practice and raising my 4 kids here in Dunlap, it's hard to get over there as much as I would like. But what I see with my brother and what I saw with my dad and my uncle is that farming's hard. It's a hard life. It takes a lot of dedication. It takes a lot of time. And you're at the mercy of the weather, and you're at the whims of the market. And so anytime that farmers, landowners can find opportunities to try to generate more income or to try to better provide for their family, I think they look to take it. And that's why I bring that up, because this project, as much as anything, is about the landowners. It's about the landowners and the farmers who live in the area who are trying to make best use of their land to try to support their families and to try to do the best they can to make their way through this life. They are landowners and farmers. They're raising families themselves. They are trying to harvest the crops. Like, they're probably trying to start today or maybe even over the weekend, trying to get going. So I understand that. I appreciate that. So I thank all of you for being here when I know that that's out there waiting for you. But here we have an opportunity for them to harvest something else, and that's the wind. And for anybody who's lived in the country around here, you know that the wind is almost always blowing. And so here are these landowners that are raising crops, but also blowing right over their heads is another opportunity for them to try to generate income for their family. And with this project, it provides them an opportunity not only to do that, but to also provide power. Because as we all know, in this world that we're living in every day, there's a greater and greater need for electric power and for power production. And so they have an opportunity here to harvest this wind through this company and through this project to help put power onto the grid for everybody in the area and the community and to support the grid generally. And then they also have an opportunity to support and provide benefits to the community, because there's a great deal of benefits that would come along with this project. And I think you'll hear from some of those landowners that it was the benefits for the community that was the reason why they ended up signing up and deciding to be involved. So my role and the role of the team here with Four Creeks Wind is to take you through our application and to outline and highlight and point out the different pieces of evidence that will establish that we have met the requirements. As has been referenced already this morning, there are requirements that are handed down by the state. There are requirements that you as a ZBA have voted to put in place here in the Peoria County Ordinance, or at least you recommended the county do that, and they did. And I think that you're going to hear from a number of witnesses who are going to provide a lot of information that is hopefully new and insightful for you, because this is the first of its kind project in Peoria County. As we go through that, we'll have witnesses who are going to speak on topics such as shadow flicker, which has already been referenced, and sound, decommissioning, airspace, communications, wildlife, property values, economic impact. There's a lot of topics. There's a lot of information. There is a lot of information that was enclosed in the application, which my recollection was somewhere in the neighborhood of 6,000 pages. That's a lot of information for everybody to digest, but I think that your staff has done a wonderful job of going through and identifying the parts that are most pertinent, and that's what we're going to try to do here as we go through this hearing. And so I'm going to attempt to be as expeditious as possible in getting through the information and presenting it to you. Given the amount that's there, I would appreciate your patience as we go through that, because we want to make sure that at the end of this, you have all the information you need in order to be able to make a determination and a recommendation. And I believe that we will present you with that evidence. I believe that we will show evidence that will meet all of the standards that are in the state law and all of the requirements and hearing factors that you have put in place in your ordinance. And there's factors that you'll have to balance and consider. You've got several hearing factors that are outlined there. We'll present evidence as to those factors as well. And ultimately, as you're making those balancing decisions, one thing that I think you should give great weight to is landowner rights and the rights of these landowners to be able to utilize their land, to be able to support their families, and to be able to make best use of what they have earned through their hard work through the years. And I think that that's a major factor that you should consider as you're going through this process. On that point, I would direct you to, and we lost a couple of the screens here, I think they're coming back up. But on the screen behind you is a map that you'll see in the application, and that will be referenced throughout some of the testimony. And there's an orangish line that goes around. That was the sort of polygon that Mr. Porter referenced earlier. But within that, you'll see a large number of highlighted parcels, most of them green, some of them blue. This is a map that shows all of the participating parcels for this project. And I think if you look at the number of participants in the area, you will find that it is the vast majority of that space. These are landowners that are choosing to be involved. There's no eminent domain here. We didn't come in and say you have to join the project, you have to put something on your property. All of these parcels are signed up because these people chose to participate. They're choosing to be involved. They're choosing to use their land. And so I'd ask you to keep that in mind when you're considering all this evidence. They are joining in to make this project a reality, not just for themselves, but also for the entire community. Because you're going to hear about the substantial benefits that are going to benefit not just the landowners, but everybody in the community, even those of you who are not in favor. And I understand there are a number of you that are here, and you are absolutely entitled to your opinion. And we will respect that. And I hope that you will respect our position as well. But if this project gets approved and if this project gets built, you will still reap the rewards of this project, even if you don't support it. Those rewards will be things like hundreds of construction jobs for local people in the area, and probably more than that, the hundreds of millions of dollars in additional tax revenue that this project company will pay into all the taxing bodies in this area. The majority of that will go to the schools, but there's still a lot of it that will go to the other taxing bodies, the library districts, the road districts, the county. Everybody will have an opportunity to have better government services due to the additional increase in funds coming in from this project. So as we go through this, we'll present this evidence, and we will endeavor to answer as many questions as we can to try to make sure that at the end of this, like I said, that you have all the information you as a ZBA need to be able to make your recommendation. And at the end of this, the team on behalf of the project and all the landowners are going to respectfully request that you recommend this project for approval for a special use permit for the Four Creeks Wind project. Thank you.
1: After the break, the counterpoints. Welcome back to Week in Review. I'm TJ Carson in the WMBD Radio Newsroom. In the first segment, you heard the opening statement from a lawyer representing the company behind the Four Creeks Wind Farm project in Peoria County. Now we'll hear from Rick Porter, who represents landowners against the project.
3: 113 657-foot industrial wind turbines and a project area of 40,313 acres. The industrial electrical generation devices are three times the size of most turbines in Illinois, twice the height of the Statue of Liberty, taller than the largest monument in the United States, The Gateway Arch. Gateway Arch is 630 feet tall. These are going to be taller than that, less than 750 feet away from people's borders. They're twice the size of the tallest buildings in Peoria, Illinois, the Willis Towers. Worse, this is not a silent, static structure. These are 113 massive skyscrapers with rotating blades themselves the size of an entire 747. The rotors are moving at speeds of more than 200 miles per hour at the tips. Worse, they create extreme noise, extreme shadow flicker, strobing effects throughout people's properties and homes, vibration, and are guaranteed to destroy the use and enjoyment of everyone's property that is in close proximity to these monstrous structures. If this Zoning Board of Appeals allows this application, these will be the tallest turbines in Illinois and nearly the tallest land turbines in the entire United States. You'll hear that the turbines will be visible for over 30 miles away. Imagine what they look like at 750 feet. Despite that, they are shockingly being proposed to be placed in one of the most populous counties in downstate Illinois, Peoria County. They're estimated to produce as much as 663 megawatts of energy. You'll hear that a megawatt is equal to 1 million watts, which is the same as 1 million joules of energy per second. In other words, this facility, if allowed, will create 663 million joules of energy. The entire city of Peoria only needs 220 megawatts. This is three times the energy needed to power the entire city of Peoria. There is no need in your community. When's the last time you ran out of energy in Peoria, Illinois? Despite that, here we are. You'll hear during the course of this proceeding that all of this is being done not for some Dunlap, Illinois employee. This is for a 100% Spanish-owned, Spain-owned foreign company to enrich them. That's what this is about. You'll hear that there are very few permanent local jobs. Once construction is done, you don't need that many people to operate a wind turbine electric industrial facility. This is all to enrich a foreign company. I happen to be an ex-Peoriite, Richwood's boy. My parents live 5 minutes from here. I'm offended by what you are contemplating subjecting your community to. I have the pleasure of representing 34 landowners of property in the county of Peoria, and many of them are in the very footprint. Council threw up that graphic. There are over 300 non-participating landowners within that site. The reason it doesn't look that big is because the participating landowners don't live by the turbines, and you'll hear about that later. They own land that they're putting turbines on, so it looks like, oh yeah, look at this, we're subjecting ourselves to these. No, they're subjecting my clients, your neighbors, your friends, to these impacts that are not participating. At great expense, those 34 landowners have hired my firm to review this application and retain some of the best experts in their fields to testify concerning how this application fails to meet the requirements for a special use permit in Peoria. And let's talk quickly about special use permit. This is not a permitted use. You have permitted uses in your county ordinances. Those are uses you can just build. This is a use you only allow. It's not permitted. It's not favored. It's only allowed if indeed it doesn't have impacts to the neighbors, if it doesn't impede the use and development of properties nearby, if it doesn't affect property values. That's the only time you can approve a special use. That's not what we have here. I'll use this opening statement to identify exactly who we will call on the topics that we will address. But before doing that, it's important that I dispel a rumor that I've heard about since being retained that's been apparently floating around Peoria County. It's been widely circulated, we're afraid, by members of the public. public officials. There's been misinformation campaign spread that the county does not have the authority to reject Four Creeks' application. Much like you heard, the ZBA thinking it doesn't have the authority to determine whether or not the ZBA has provided proper notice. Clearly you had the authority, and you have the authority to reject this application. Your county has an extensive, it's a well-drafted, commercial wind energy facilities ordinance, section 7.2, which was passed pursuant to, this is the statute that we all hear about, that it's the Illinois Wind Energy Facilities Statute. It's now Wind and Solar Energy Facility Statute, 55 ILCS 5/5-12020. Try to remember the 12020. That's how I do it. That's the state statute. Under 7.2, Peoria County has identified certain minimum information that must be included in a special use application before the ZBA can recommend approval to the county board. I'll discuss with you the evidence we'll submit that shows Four Creeks failed to include many of the minimum requirements. You're going to hear a lot about what you heard in the motion to dismiss. However, I need to make that record again in the opening. But even if they checked all the boxes in the material that was required to be included, and they did not, your ordinance requires an application for wind turbine facility meet the usual standards for a special use. So if you've been on the ZBA, these are the same standards you've employed in any special use that you've had and often reject because of the impacts on the neighbors. Those are, that section in this case is at 3.5.4 of your special use ordinances, which are additional factors that you must consider for commercial wind energy facilities that provide a county board may only approve a special use permit application for such facility if certain factors are met, including that it will not be detrimental or endanger the public health, safety, comfort, and general welfare. The applicant must show that it will not be injurious to the use and enjoyment of property in the vicinity, nor diminish or impair property values. Further, they must show and prove that the proposal will not impede normal and orderly development of surrounding areas, and that it's consistent with the comprehensive plan, and obviously won't impact property values. So I agree with council on one thing. This is about landowners. It's about the landowners that aren't getting paid by the turbine company. It's the landowners that are in the area whose property rights were supposed to be protected by the county. And that's why this isn't a permitted use. It's only allowed as a special use. That's what this is about. That's what this hearing is. It's not about enriching a company from Spain. There's been misinformation submitted to your community, and I suspect to this very board, the Zoning Board of Appeals, that these general special use factors cannot be considered, and that your usual discretion to recommend the denial based on the negative impacts on the neighbors has somehow been usurped by that state statute. Nothing could be further from the truth. This year, the 4th District Appellate Court ruled in the Tate Road Solar versus County of Winnebago, my current neck of the woods, that the state statute did not remove the requirement or authority of a county to consider factors like the impacts to neighbors. It came to exactly the opposite conclusion. If anybody's been telling you don't have a discretion anymore, this is a public hearing. This isn't a meeting. This is a hearing. This is a trial to determine whether or not it's going to impact the community negatively. That's your decision to make. You are not here to determine whether or not some boxes were checked. You're here to employ those special use factors.
1: After the break, East Peoria's flock of cameras. Welcome back to Week in Review. I'm TJ Carson in the WMBD Radio Newsroom. The debate over flock cameras has shifted to East Peoria. The City Council approved a first reading to add 10 more automatic license plate reader cameras to help with enforcement. A second vote is expected to take place early next month. This comes in the wake of Pekin approving a contract renewal with Flock to allow their police department to continue using the technology.
4: I've heard a lot of comments about Flock tonight, and I definitely have my comments, and I want to start, Chief doesn't know I'm going to ask him this, but there's been a lot of speculation by the public on how these cameras are used, the fact that they're on playgrounds, outside of schools or libraries, and I think maybe before I give my comments, Chief, would you just be willing to give the public a little bit of information on how these cameras are used, the processes and procedures that our police officers use when they're accessing them, just to maybe clear up a few things.
5: So as somebody who actually uses the system, here's what I can tell you. There is no surveillance. We don't surveil people. These are pictures of a vehicle in a public roadway, and that's what they are. There's no locations that these cameras are detecting. There's no locations that we know where you're at. There is no personal information that's being captured with these cameras. The state of Illinois has deemed a license plate that is not personal information, and that's what it's capturing. There is no people information that's being taken or collected at all with these cameras. And then when it comes to accountability, you know, I'm a firm believer in individual responsibility. East Peoria is an individual responsibility for what we do at our police department, and we will hold our people accountable if they abuse the system. We audit our system, and we regularly check our system. So individual responsibility is what it is. We don't control what Creve Coeur does. We don't control what other departments do. We control what East Peoria does. So we definitely hold people accountable. So like I said, in the end, this is this is, the courts have ruled on this multiple times when it comes to the picture, taking pictures of vehicles in open areas that are publicly accessible for everybody else. And we've been successful in all those as well. So those are just a couple of things that I wrote down during this whole situation. Obviously, tollways are worse. They actually take a picture of the driver. These cameras don't take pictures of drivers. Almost all the cameras take a picture of the rear license plate vehicle only from the rear. So you're not even getting a picture of a person that's driving the car or anything like that. So, and then again, the last thing I just want to say is these cameras are used when crimes are occurring or crimes have occurred. There is no personal information. I'm getting a license plate. I don't know. The system does not tell me it's Dave Catton. The system tells me it's a license plate. That's all it does. Any other question, I'll definitely entertain or try to answer them.
4: One more, Chief, just before I give my comments. In order for one of our officers to access the cameras, what do they have to do? I know there are safeguards in that we have in our own policy, and I don't know if other departments have that or not, but I know we do. Would you be willing to speak about that?
5: So in order to search the cameras, it requires a report number. Report numbers are a number from our CAD because a crime has committed or has been committed or is about to be committed. So that's the only reason that these cameras are being searched in a looking for information, because a crime has occurred. But we already have preset information in order to search these license plates or vehicles. So you may have a crime that occurs that was a red car in a specific area. So that's what we're searching, that red car in that specific area. But again, it comes with a report number that is easily tracked and easily cross-referenced with our lead system. Like I said, there is no names that are associated with this system at all.
4: Thank you, Chief. So this is my agenda item. I'll go ahead and speak first on it, and I'm sure each of the commissioners will have something to say. So first, I want to thank everybody who came out to speak. We may not all be in agreement. It's the Constitution Week was one of our proclamations, and one of the great things about our country and our city is that we can have civil disagreements, and I thought everybody who spoke did a very good job of articulating their point, and so I thank you for that. I probably look at the cameras a little bit differently. First, I want to look, I took down some notes of points that people made, and one is the data. And, you know, as far as AI and data collection, what does Flock collect, what does Flock not collect, you know, we're on a public street, I think is for me the big part of that. Those streets are where they are public streets. And so they're paid for by public tax dollars. Those streets are owned by the public entities, not owned by any individual. So when we take advantage of public streets, I think that we by nature, I guess some people aren't interested in hearing the other side of the story. When we are on a public street, you're on the public. I mean, that's owned by the city or by the state. And if there are cameras saying that you were on a public street, that's, I mean, I think that's public. And nobody's, you know, you don't have an expectation of privacy on a public street, I think. Another thing that I heard a lot of is trusting the police and that there's a distrust of police. I tend to think the opposite way. I trust our police. These are men and women who we may call on our worst moment, who come in with a badge and a gun, and we trust them with those two items. I trust them with the cameras until somebody proves that they can't be trusted with it. And if they can't be trusted with it, they make mistakes, such as the police officers in Creve Coeur. That's Chief Catton's job. That's the mayor's job, is the commissioner over the police department to deal with those people and to deal with that issue. And we don't need, in my opinion, to not have a tool at our police officers' disposal because some people may misuse it. Every tool that they have at their disposal gets misused from time to time by police officers in other communities, and we don't take those things away from our police because some people choose to misuse them. The third thing I heard a lot of was constitutionality of the cameras. I like to think of myself as somewhat of an intelligent individual, and I think that the people in the crowd spoke intelligently also. But the one thing I am not is a judge. I'm not an attorney. I don't determine what's constitutional, and neither does anybody in this room. That is done by the courts. And to my knowledge, unless somebody can stand up and correct me, and I encourage you, not one court has ruled these unconstitutional. So that would go from the Illinois Supreme Court or a circuit court or in the area all the way to the Supreme Court. And to my knowledge, these have not been ruled unconstitutional. So the constitutionality of them, right now they are constitutional unless somebody determines that they're not. And if a court determines that they're not constitutional, this council would have a different decision to make. Then we would have to take what the courts say into advisement, and I'm not one who is going to go against what the U.S. Supreme Court says. But right now that has been determined, and so I'm going off of what's constitutional. The one gentleman spoke very intelligently about the GPS tracking, the historical tracking data. Those are things that our police officers do not use because the courts have ruled them unconstitutional. So we have followed the rules that the courts and the legislature has put in place for us. The final thing I wanted to say, because I told the council and the community that I was going to reserve comments until tonight because I wasn't overly prepared last meeting, I thought I knew where I was, but I wanted to look into it, is a case from 9-8, so September 8th, literally 1 week from our council meeting, 1 week ago today, there was a 12-year-old abducted in South Carolina, Spartanburg, South Carolina. She was abducted, kidnapped on the side of a road. The police were able to ascertain the kind of vehicle that picked her up. Less than 24 hours later, they found that 12-year-old girl 1,200 miles away in Arkansas by use of Flock cameras. Now, I understand that there's hesitation in the room of those cameras, but I've got two little girls and a little boy, and if somebody took one of them and was taking them 1,200 miles away across state lines to do God knows what to them, I would want the police to have that camera in their disposal, 100%. And I imagine that most of the people in this crowd, if that happened to one of their family members, would want the exact same thing. And that's why I'm supporting this tonight. There is definitely potential for abuse or misuse. The data, I think that will be sorted out as all the stories that you read get sorted out. But I want our police officers to have the ability to protect this community. And that includes protecting my family and your family.
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1: At Sherman's, we're picky about furniture. Hi, Larry.
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1: 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We've been doing this a long time, you know.
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1: Later, Larry.
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0: 1023. We'll be right back.
1: At Sherman's, we're picky about furniture. Hi, Larry.
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1: Ah, shopping, I see.
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1: Yep. 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
1: Later, Larry.
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1: Later, Larry.
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1: 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Hi, Larry.
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2: Attention, all ladies. The Candyman is on the prowl. And for those that want to get busy, you got to speak up now.

0: 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We'll be right back.
1: At Sherman's, we're picky about furniture. Hi, Larry.
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1: Ah, shopping, I see.
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1: 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We've been doing this a long time, you know.
2: Yeah. 50 years or so.
1: Later, Larry.
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Won't you come play around my way? And listen to what I gotta say. 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

0: 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We'll be right back.
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5: Regulators. You regulate any stealing of his property. We're damn good, too. 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Earn your keep.

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Yeah. 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

0: 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We'll be right back.
1: At Sherman's, we're picky about furniture. Hi, Larry.
2: So you're picky, but you have hundreds of sofas on your website?
1: Ah, shopping, I see.
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2: Even the $500 one?
1: 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We've been doing this a long time, you know.
2: Yeah. 50 years or so.
1: Later, Larry.
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0: 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Yeah.
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0: 3. We'll be right back.
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1: 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Brand new Chris Brown, T-Pain. You heard it here first. 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